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Hi, I'm Lauren Rico. Thanks so much for your company. I'm filling in for Terrence. On the way, I've got a performance by La Pietà, also some music by Niels Wilhelm Gada. If you don't know him, I think you're going to enjoy his work. Right now, it's Nikolai Rimsky-Korsakov, the suite from his four-act opera ballet, Mlada. It draws on Slavic mythology, magic, ritual, and supernatural spectacle. Sounds good to me. Here's the suite from Mlada by Nikolai Rimsky-Korsakov. Gerard Schwartz conducts the Seattle Symphony.

0: The Suite from Mlada by Nikolai Rimsky-Korsakov. Gerard Schwartz conducted the Seattle Symphony on Classical New York 105.9.
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Cours Gorette by Jan Tiersen, La Pietà, Angèle Dubeau, both the conductor as well as the featured violinist. 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I'm filling in for Terrence. Niels Gade, often considered the father of Danish romantic music. This is his Symphony No. 2 in E. Michael Schoenvandt conducts Copenhagen Collegium Musicum.

Niels Wilhelm Gade's Symphony No. 2 in E. Michael Schoenvandt conducted Copenhagen Collegium Musicum. I'm Laura Enrico. It's been a pleasure to have your company. I've been filling in for Terrence, and I'll be back tomorrow night, too. I hope you can join me then. But don't go anywhere, because we've got the Young Artist Showcase coming up next on Classical New York 105.9. Good night.

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Now in its 48th year, the Young Artist Showcase is generously underwritten by the Harold W. McGraw Jr. Family Foundation. And tonight, we'll be hearing performances from the winners of Early Music America's 2025 Emerging Artist Showcase. And if you're not familiar with Early Music America, it's a community of people who find joy, meaning, and purpose in studying and experiencing historically informed performance. And what is historically informed performance? Well, I would say it's a frame of mind. One where, as a musician, you focus not only on perfecting the performance technically, but you dig into surviving scores, treatises, letters, and instruments of the time that the music was written in as a way to be better informed and, therefore, make more intentional decisions about the performance. It's a very broad definition, which is really exciting. And tonight, we'll be hearing three groups exploring very different kinds of historical performance from the 13th century all the way to the 19th. These performers were all selected from a competitive application process for their commitment to and promise in early music performance. Starting us off this evening is the medieval trio Comtesse, comprised of Isabel Doyi-Bachmann, Len Torrey, and Maria Gajraj. And they're starting off the evening with a very appropriate piece for this time of year. Summer is a-coming in, or Summer is a-coming in, one of the oldest and most famous rounds from 13th century England. Comtesse will be singing the song in Middle English, but a quick translation. Summer has arrived, loudly sing cuckoo. The seed is growing and the meadow is blooming, and the wood is coming into leaf. Sing now, cuckoo. Here is Montreal-based medieval trio Comtesse performing the 13th century English song, Summer is a-Coming In.

Medieval trio Comtesse performing the 13th century English song, Summer is a-Coming In. Comtesse brings the music of the 11th to 15th centuries to life through dynamic performances and meticulous research, which you definitely need to sing in Middle English. They're also playing on medieval period instruments, including the medieval fiddle, the rebec, Renaissance violin, voice, Anglo-Saxon lyre, the organetto, and more. All of this is to offer audiences an immersive journey into the soundscapes of medieval music. Their next piece is also in Middle English from the 13th century, whose title translates in modern English to Once I Knew No Sorrow. I won't attempt to pronounce the Middle English, so here's Comtesse performing Once I Knew No Sorrow.

Montreal-based trio Comtesse performing a 13th century prisoner's lament, Once I Knew No Sorrow. All of the songs they've selected today are from 13th century England and are among the earliest that survive in the English language. Their next piece is called Fowls in the Frith, which translates to Birds in the Wood, and is a five-line poem written around 1270 on leaves of music inserted into a manuscript titled Deuce 139, which today is housed at Oxford University in England. Here's Fowls in the Frith, followed by a rustic medieval dance performed by the trio Comtesse, one of this year's Early Music America Emerging Artist Showcase winners.

The Montreal-based medieval trio Comtesse performing Fowls in the Frith and A Country Dance. And now that you're all settled into the 13th century, we're going to shake things up and turn on the time travel and speed ahead to the early 19th century to hear the music of Friedrich Wilhelm Kalkbrenner. Here's forte pianist Charlotte Tang performing Friedrich Kalkbrenner's Prelude in A-flat major.

Forte pianist Charlotte Tang performing Friedrich Kalkbrenner's Prelude in A-flat major, Opus 88, number 17. Charlotte is also one of Early Music America's 2025 Emerging Artist Showcase winners, whose work bridges historical performance practice and modern piano playing. She's based in Toronto and performs internationally and works with students in academic and community settings, helping them translate stylistic awareness into expressive and communicative performance. Here she is again, performing Felix Mendelssohn's Sixth Song Without Words.

0: Forte pianist Charlotte Tang performing Felix Mendelssohn's sixth song, Without Words. 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
0: Welcome back. I'm Emmy Ferguson, and you're listening to the McGraw Family's Young Artist Showcase here on WQXR. Tonight, we're time-hopping in the world of historical performance with the winners of the 2025 Early Music America Emerging Artist Showcase. We're currently in the early 19th century with forte pianist Charlotte Tang, who's playing on a reconstruction of an instrument from that time. Tonight, she's doing that on an instrument made by American Maine-based maker Rod Regier. For Rod, historical performance means that he hopes that if Mozart or Schumann dropped into his shop and played one of his instruments right there, they would enjoy them as really good musical instruments. For each forte piano he crafts, he starts with taking thousands of measurements and photographs of historical instruments that are in museums and private collections. The instrument that Rod crafted for Charlotte's performance tonight is modeled after an 1824 Viennese instrument by historical instrument maker Conrad Graff. Conrad Graff was the piano maker to the stars of Vienna, and all of your favorite musicians play to Graff. Graff is almost always associated with Schubert, but Beethoven's last piano was a Graff, and Robert and Clara Schumann received a Graff as a wedding present, which was later owned by Brahms, which makes it particularly appropriate for Charlotte's next selection. Here's forte pianist Charlotte Tang performing Clara Schumann's Romance in E-flat minor on an instrument by contemporary maker Rod Regier, modeled after one by 19th century maker Conrad Graff.

Clara Schumann's Romance in E-flat minor, performed by Charlotte Tang on the forte piano. In addition to her work as a performer, Charlotte is a teacher and a researcher, having just completed her doctorate of music. Her dissertation? Beyond Softness, Unlocking the Expressive Power of Soft Pedals in Schubert's Piano Sonatas. Some forte pianos have quite a few more pedals than we're used to on the modern piano, and we'll get to hear Charlotte's area of focus get some extra special attention in her last work tonight. Here's forte pianist Charlotte Tang performing Franz Schubert's Impromptu in F minor.

Forte pianist Charlotte Tang performing Franz Schubert's Impromptu in F minor on a piano Schubert himself would have been familiar with. And just as you've gotten familiar with the 19th century, we're going to pivot once more and travel back in time to 15th century France with New York City-based early music ensemble Ars Poetica. Ars Poetica is dedicated to the power of storytelling, with programs that explore mythology, fairy tales, and love stories, drawing primarily on repertoire from the High Renaissance through the early Baroque. The works that they'll be sharing tonight come from their program Amour et Souvenir, or Love and Memory. Here's early music ensemble Ars Poetica performing Guillaume Dufay's Pardois je puis, a song from 15th century France that translates to, I have the right to complain and groan.

Ars Poetica, performing Guillaume du Fay's I Have the Right to Complain and Groan. Ars Poetica is a quartet comprised of artistic director and viola da gambist Caroline Nicholas, lutenist Kevin Payne, multi-instrumentalist and vocalist Ben Mattis, and vocalist and percussionist Alyssa Weathersby. We'll hear Ars Poetica perform two selections now. First, an instrumental by Gilles Binchois, Adieu, mes très belles, or in English, Farewell, my beautiful love, followed by the song De tout bien plein et ma maîtresse, or in English, My mistress has such great merit that everyone owes her tribute of honor, for she is in virtue as perfect as ever was any goddess.

Ars Poetica, performing selections from 15th century France. Adieu, mes très belles, and de tout bien pleine est ma maîtresse. Ars Poetica's name is inspired by the belief that historical performance is akin to poetry, a form in which the smallest inflection, breath, or movement carries profound meaning. We'll finish our celebration of Early Music America's 2025 Emerging Artist Showcase with two more selections from Ars Poetica. First, a song, Sad Pleasure,

and Painful Joy by Gilles Binchois, and then an instrumental arrangement of Josquin des Prez's In the Shade of a Bush, a song based on an anonymous Venetian tune likely composed sometime in the 1470s. Here's Ars Poetica.

0: New York City-based early music ensemble Ars Poetica, performing works by 15th century French composers Gilles Binchois and Josquin des Prez. All of our performances tonight celebrated the 2025 Early Music America Emerging Artist Showcase. If you're interested in being featured at a future EMA showcase, you can check out more at earlymusicamerica.org. And if you want to hear even more from Comtesse, Charlotte Tang, or Ars Poetica, you can check out the video link that includes these performances and more from the 2025 EMA Showcase at our website. We have a little extra time tonight, so as we close out the show, let's listen to an excerpt from another performance by forte pianist Charlotte Tang. This is Franz Schubert's Sonata in G Major, D894. Special thanks to David McCormick and David Wood at Early Music America. The Young Artist Showcase is generously underwritten on WQXR by the Harold W. McGraw Jr. Family Foundation. Here's Terry McGraw with more.
1: Good evening, everyone. It's great to be with you, and it's always great being with the Young Artist Showcase and to hear these really wonderful and inspiring musicians as they continue to share their incredible gifts with us every week. I can't wait to hear the fabulous talent coming up on the showcase, and I am so pleased to be able to support the series all through its well over four decades on WQXR, and there's so much more to come.
0: Thank you, Terry. Many thanks to our WQXR producer, Laura Boyman. Our generous program underwriter is the Harold W. McGraw Jr. Family Foundation. I'm Emmy Ferguson. Good night.

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Good evening. Welcome to Old School, an hour of early music, mostly from the time of Bach and before. I'm Jeff Spurgeon. Bach on organ tonight, Renaissance music by Orlando di Lasso, countertenor Justin Davis, and medieval music, some re-lyriced to turn the secular into the sacred. We begin in the medieval era with a brief moment from a big set of Christmas pieces from the region of the Aquitaine in the 12th century. Two voices here with a sound that is not harmony, but it is an ancestor to harmony.

Members of Ensemble Organum just sang for you a piece of 12th century Aquitanian polyphony. I'd offer more information about it, but I'm sure you were talking about it at breakfast this morning. Blessings on conductor Marcel Perez and all the other musicians and music archaeologists who dig up these buried treasures and show them to us in sound. This is Old School on WQXR. Now, something composed by the 17th century Venetian Dario Castello, who was in the orchestra at St. Mark's in Venice when Monteverdi was in charge of the music there. This sonata is from a 1629 collection performed by Parlare Musica.

An early example of the Venetian Sonata, the group called Palare Musica, with that work by Dario Castello on WQXR's Old School. Now, a song by Thomas Campion, English composer and poet and physician in the first decades of the 17th century. This song, I Care Not for These Ladies, doesn't refer to all ladies, just the ones that are fancy and expensive to charm. The poet prefers the woman of, shall we say, simple tastes and warm intimacy, the kind who are spoken of this way in the words of the refrain. Her, when we court and kiss, she cries, forsooth, let go. But when we come where comfort is, she never will say no. Here's countertenor Yeston Davis.

countertenor Yeston Davis with Thomas Campion's song I Care Not for These Ladies. He sang that as an encore at a recital given a few years ago at Wigmore Hall in London, one of the best places in the world to hear a vocal recital. Now, the Bach work we're sharing tonight on WQXR's Old School. It's a fugue for organ, number 575 in the catalog. The subject is one of those that makes you wonder how Bach will possibly be able to turn this into anything sensible, O ye of little faith. The scholars say this is probably an early work, flamboyant, with a kind of bombastic pedal line at the end, played for us here by Ton Koopman.

J.S. Bach's Fugue for Organ No. 575 in the Bach Works catalog, played by Toon Koopman on the 18th century Mueller organ of the Walloon Church in Amsterdam. You're listening to Old School on WQXR. Now, a motet by Isabella Leonarda, one of the nun composers of the 17th century, who for more than 60 years lived and worked in a convent in Novara, Italy, composing more than 200 pieces. This motet, devoted to the Blessed Virgin, begins with the words Sicut Turtur, comparing Mary to that symbol of beauty and purity, the turtle dove. Candace Smith conducts Cappella Artemisia

0: That was Capella Artemisia, conducted by Candace Smith, performing a 17th century motet written by Isabella Leonarda. In a moment on Old School, more singing, but of much older music.
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0: We just heard a work praising the Virgin Mary, written by a nun. Now, a much earlier song to the Mother of Christ, written by a monk. He was Gautier de Coincy, a French abbot of the 13th century who did something we still do today. He took popular tunes and wrote new lyrics for them. His lyrics turned secular songs into sacred ones, though. I love the way the harmonies shimmer in this performance by the harp consort and conductor Andrew Lawrence King. This is Entendez tout ensemble. Listen all together. So, let's

That bright and beautiful sound was made by the voices of the harp consort in a realization of works by 13th century Trouvère and Abbot Gautier de Coincy. We'll have more singing this night on WQXR's Old School.

Canon on the Post Horn, written by a 17th century Austrian composer, Romanus Weichlein, played by Gunnar Leitspor's Ars Antiqua Austria on WQXR's Old School. Now, a Renaissance choral work by Orlando di Lasso, a setting of the sixth psalm, a prayer for divine restraint in the face of human sin. This work, for five voice parts, is sung by Die Sinfoniker.

Renaissance music of the Franco-Flemish composer Orlando di Lasso. That performance of Lasso's third penitential psalm, the third in a set of compositions, the text from the Psalm number 6, was by the wonderful German group Die Sinfoniker. They sing music from many centuries, and I highly recommend their disc of 20th century pieces by the comedian harmonists. Now that's versatility. And that's it for Old School tonight, an hour of early music that comes to you Sunday evenings at 9 and Wednesday evenings at 10, with sincere thanks to you for listening to WQXR.

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Well, hello there, and welcome to Exploring Music. It's Bill McLaughlin here. Nadia's Bakery is our theme this week, and we've been listening to as many composers as we can fit in who studied with Nadia Boulanger. Let's start with a composer who is not remembered nearly enough. Bernard Rogers, born in 1893 in New York City. He won a Guggenheim grant, which enabled him to go to Europe to study with Nadia Boulanger and also with Frank Bridge. In 1929, Bernard Rogers returned to the U.S. and took a position at the Eastman School of Music. He remained as chairman of the composition department there from 1929 till his retirement in 1967. Here's a piece written for the Eastman Orchestra back in 1935. It's a set of fairy tales for orchestra in five sections. They are The Tinderbox Soldier, The Song of Rapunzel, The Story of a Darning Needle, Dance of the Twelve Princesses, and The Ride of Katshai the Deathless. Howard Hanson conducting the Eastman Rochester Orchestra, music of Bernard Rogers, Once Upon a Time.

Once Upon a Time, Five Fairy Tales for Orchestra. Music of Bernard Rogers. That was Howard Hanson conducting the Eastman Rochester Orchestra in that performance. Well, in this week of listening to these pupils, the graduates of Nadia's Boulangerie, I keep feeling I can't make out any characteristics in common of all of these composers. They have such different styles. But I was thinking during the last of those pieces that we just heard now, the fifth piece is called The Ride of Katshai, I was reminded of another composer. Listen to just a few measures of this.

Okay, that's music of Stravinsky. He composed that 19-9 and 10, the Infernal Dance of King Katshai from the Firebird Ballet. And now, Bill, could you go back and play just a little bit of the opening of that fifth section, the beginning of the Ride of Katshai from Bernard Rogers?

That's Bernard Rogers, not Stravinsky, but I think I do hear a little influence there. And that is not surprising because the living composer whom Nadia Boulanger admired above all was Igor Stravinsky. A lot of the composers who studied with Boulanger would relate going into her apartment and seeing the very latest score from Stravinsky, a lot of times in manuscript. That was his working score sitting on her piano. So naturally, a young composer coming up through the Boulangerie would absorb at least the principles, if not some of the actualities, of the music of Igor Stravinsky. After those 3 years, 1927 to 29, that Bernard Rogers studied in Paris with Nadia Boulanger, he went back to the Eastman School and became chairman of the composition department. There was a terrific young talent in one of his first classes, a young man named David Diamond, who studied first at the Eastman School, then down in New York City with Rogers Sessions, and then finally called his old teacher, Bernard Rogers, and said, "What should I do next?" And Rogers said, "You have to go to Paris. First of all, you would love Paris, and you will love studying with Nadia Boulanger." And he was right. Diamond went to Paris, and there he met Maurice Ravel, Darius Billot, Roussel, Charles Munch, the great conductor. And he did study with Nadia Boulanger for about 3 years. Maurice Ravel, just at the end of his life, was very kind to this young boy arriving from America. And Ravel's death, just a year or so later, hit young David Diamond very hard. The result is captured in a piece of music called Elegy, in memory of Maurice Ravel. Here's Gerard Schwartz now with the Seattle Symphony Orchestra, a piece of David Diamond composed just at that time, 1938.

Lovely, heartfelt music from David Diamond. That muffled drum beat is very telling, isn't it? Elegy in memory of Maurice Ravel. Gerard Schwartz conducting that performance by the Seattle Symphony Orchestra. Music of young David Diamond. Diamond didn't want to come home. His teacher, Bernard Rogers, was right. He did love it in Paris. He stayed till 1939, and then came the war. He came back to New York City, stayed for a while here in town, and years later went back up to his hometown of Rochester and taught at the Eastman School. Marvelous composer David Diamond, yet another product of Nadia's Bakery. One of the most interesting creatures who studied with Nadia Boulanger is a woman who was actually born in France herself, Louise Thomas, born in France in 1906, came to America as a young girl, and then from 1926 to 1939, she went back every summer to study with Nadia Boulanger. Louise Thomas wrote a lot of wonderful music, so forgive me if I return to one favorite album, pianist Sahan Azrouni playing sound shots. These little pieces for young players knock me out. We'll hear just four of these little pieces now. The first just goes like fury. It's titled Whirling Pinwheels. And then there are three avian portraits, let's say. The robin, a duck duet, and the bird says Bob White. You'll hear that very clearly in the music. Four pieces from Sound Shots, music of Louise Thomas.

Aren't they terrific? Sound Shots, Music for Younger Pianists, music of Louise Tama. We heard the pianist Sahan Azrouni. We heard Whirling Pinwheels, The Robin, The Duck Duet, and The Bird Says Bob White. All right, composer born in France, Louise Tama. Our next lad, Roy Harris, is about as American as you can get. He was born in the Oklahoma Panhandle in 1898. Family moved out to California. This is way before the Grapes of Wrath period. This is 1903. The Harris family is out there farming in the Gabriel Valley, and it looked as if Roy Harris would be a farmer just like his father. But he busted off the farm, went to UCLA and then UC Berkeley, and then really went out of control. He went east, where he met Aaron Copland, who liked him a lot. He said, "Hey, cowboy, you got to go to Paris. You have to meet Nadia Boulanger." So Roy Harris went to Paris from 1926 to 29. Back in the United States after studying with Boulanger, Harris looked up his old pal Aaron Copland to thank him for the good steer, and he got another great break from Copland, who was a very generous man. He introduced Roy Harris to the conductor of the Boston Symphony Orchestra, Serge Koussevitzky, who had been playing some of Copland's music. Copland was trying to figure out how to translate the idea of a cowboy composer for this very sophisticated Russian conductor, Koussevitzky. And he said, "Maestro, my friend Harris, he's sort of like an American Mussorgsky." And Koussevitzky, with a smile in his eyes, said, "All right, young fellow, then for you, you must write a great big symphony from the West. Want to hear how it turned out? Here's the final movement of the symphony that Roy Harris wrote for Serge Koussevitzky. In this performance, George Mester and the Louisville Orchestra, music from 1933,

0: That was George Mester leading the Louisville Orchestra in a performance of the final movement of Roy Harris's First Symphony, a piece which he simply called Symphony 1933. You're tuned into Exploring Music. Nadia's Bakery is our theme this week, and we've been listening to as many composers as we can fit in who studied with Nadia Boulanger. Drop us a line. Let us know how you like the show. 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
0: One more composer on today's show, but an important one, so we're going to sample three bits of his work. Walter Piston was born in 1894 in Maine, served in the U.S. Navy during the First World War. And in fact, Piston got into the U.S. Navy band by telling them that he was a saxophone player. Apparently, he found a saxophone and learned to play it well enough in a weekend that he passed the audition. And there was no stopping him after that. He got really excited about it, and he learned every other instrument in the U.S. Navy band. Came the end of the war, he decided to enroll as a music student at Harvard University. Piston learned really, really fast and received some help so they could go abroad from 1924 to 1926. He enrolled in a school in Paris called École Normale de Musique. The professors with whom he studied were Paul Dukas, Georges Enesco, the great violinist and composer, and Nadia Boulanger. 1926, this is starting to sound like a familiar story. Walter Piston came back to the U.S. and took a position teaching composition at Harvard. He stayed there all the way till 1960. Let's hear a piece now from The War Years, 1944, Piston's Second Symphony. We'll hear the third movement. This was a piece that won all sorts of prizes right then in 1944. It starts with a great, bright C major seventh. But you have to listen fast because it doesn't last long before the violins start chattering away in C major, and then horn and English horn and cello play a tune based on a perfect fifth. So together it all sounds like this, starting with the C major seventh chord.

Well, actually, it goes a lot quicker. It's much more exciting. And you'll hear that same fifth at the very end of the piece. All pieces built around that fifth. Here's Gerard Schwartz with the Seattle Symphony Orchestra, the finale of Walter Piston's Symphony No. 2.

That's a piece which won the Music Critics Circle Award of 1944-45 after performances by the Boston Symphony and New York Philharmonic. We heard the final movement of Walter Piston's Second Symphony. That was Gerard Schwartz leading the Seattle Symphony Orchestra in that performance. Well, that's one style from Walter Piston. Rhythmic, brash, full of energy. Let's hear a lyrical piece now. The first movement of the Quintet for Piano and Strings. This piece dates from 1949, and it's in G minor and sounds, at least to my ear, a little bit like the music of Johannes Brahms. Even the tempo indication of the first movement, Allegro con moto, is one that Brahms used. In this performance, we hear the pianist Leonard Håkansson with the Portland String Quartet, music of Walter Piston from 1949.

music of Walter Piston, the first movement of the Quintet for Piano and Strings. Leonard Håkansson was joined by the Portland String Quartet in that performance. And I think we have just time for one more short piece from Piston. This is a symphony movement too, and very gentle piece. It's marked Piacevole, peaceful, agreeable. Piece from 1950. Gerard Schwartz with the Seattle Symphony Orchestra. Music of Walter Piston.

It's satisfying music, isn't it? The first movement of Walter Piston's Fourth Symphony. Gerard Schwartz with the Seattle Symphony Orchestra in that performance. And that's all the time we have for this wonderful, very pleasant music. Music of Bernard Rogers, David Diamond, Louise Tama, Roy Harris, and Walter Piston, all graduates of Nadia's Boulangerie, the bakery of Nadia Boulanger. More tomorrow. In the meantime, just keep listening. You know it's going to be great.

0: 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Our production assistants are Eric Opland and Adela Skowronski. Rebecca Neistat is the WFMT production and syndication manager. 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
2: 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I'm Terrence McKnight, and I'm looking forward to spending weekday afternoons and evenings with you for some great summer listening right here on Classical New York, WQXR.

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A piece of music by composer and violist Carlo Martelli, Englishman. He's 90 years old, been writing and arranging music for strings for a long time. David Lloyd-Jones conducted the Royal Ballet Sinfonia in Carlo Martelli's work titled Persiflage. Sweet word means light banter. I guess a synonym would be badinerie. An antonym might be, I don't know, congressional hearing, maybe. This is Classical New York, WQXR. Good morning. I'm Jeff Spurgeon. New York weather today, partly sunny with a high of 77 degrees. It's 66 right now. There's still a 40% chance of afternoon and showers and storms. So it may be the umbrella today, but it's certainly much lighter outside than it was 24 hours ago in terms of the texture of the air. It's a sweet-feeling morning, I think. One of the last in July. Today's the 30th. The music on WQXR continues now with a piano trio by Joseph Haydn. The Mendelssohn Trio plays Haydn's Trio in D.

0: A piano trio by Joseph Haydn, played for you this morning by the Mendelssohn Piano Trio. We can't always get the names in perfect alignment, but we do our best here at WQXR Classical 105.9 FM, where in a moment we'll have music by Neil Skada, and just before 6 o'clock, a Stravinsky dance from Petrushka. 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J. Harrison Gee, known for his role as Hermes in Hadestown, will perform on August 3rd, this coming Monday night, 6:30 in the evening at Clinton Cove on West 55th Street. Open to all. 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
1: Violinist Aislinn Noski captivates audiences around the world with her innovative interpretations and dazzling virtuosity. And on our final broadcast from this summer's Naumburg Orchestral Concerts, Noski leads her Baroque band in music by Bach, Telemann, Corelli, and more. 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

The Danish National Radio Symphony Orchestra, conducted by Christopher Hogwood, bringing you the Overture No. 3 of Niels Gade. 3 before 6 with WQXR. Here is the Danse Russe from Stravinsky's Petrushka. Robert Kraft conducts the Philharmonia Orchestra.

The Danse Russe from Petrushka by Stravinsky. A performance there by the Philharmonia Orchestra, conducted by Robert Kraft on Classical New York, WQXR 105.9 FM and HD Newark, 90.3 FM, WQXW Ossining, and WNYC FM, HD2, New York. 6 o'clock in the morning. I'm Jeff Spurgeon. Thank you so much for listening. The weather for New York City today, well, partly sunny, a little cooler, still kind of sticky, and there's a 40% chance of showers this afternoon. We'll have a high today around 77 degrees, and it's 66 right now in New York. I think it's an easier day to be in, certainly, than yesterday was, or Tuesday. So you can walk without fear into the day in the city. Musically this hour on WQXR, we'll hear a wonderful dance for guitar, the Batucada. We'll have music from Tchaikovsky's Piano Concerto No. 2. Bit of a preview of a broadcast we'll bring you from Carnegie Hall Live tomorrow night. And we'll hear music by César Cui and Dvorak. Right now, we have William Walton's Crown Imperial March from the Royal Philharmonic Orchestra, conducted by Carl Davis.

Sir William Walton's Crown Imperial. The Royal Philharmonic, conducted by Carl Davis on WQXR. 8 minutes after 6 o'clock in the morning. This coming Tuesday night, WQXR, once again, will be in Central Park at the historic Naumburg Band Show, all restored, spruced up, and ready to offer you music performed by violinist Aislinn Noske and her Baroque Band. It's the last of this season's Naumburg Orchestral Concerts, happening in Central Park Tuesday night. The program that Ms. Noske and her colleagues will bring includes music of Bach and Telemann and Torelli and Corelli, and there's going to be a couple of featured performances by a young Baroque trumpeter named Stephen Marquardt. So you're invited to come to Central Park Tuesday night at 7:30 at the Bandshell. There'll be more than 1,000 seats set up. You can occupy one of them at absolutely no cost. Or you can hear the concert from wherever you are, because we're broadcasting it live. Annie Bergen will be there to be your host in the park and on the air for Noske's Baroque Band, Tuesday night, 7:30, Central Park, and here on WQXR.

0: music of Marin Marais, the Chaconne, from his telling of the myth of Halcyon. That was Toffel Musik, conducted by Gene Lamont. Quarter after six with WQXR. Next, we're going to hear that wonderful Batucada, the work by Isai Savio for guitar. 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

Batucada is the title of that work. Isais Savio's music played by guitarist Pedro Aguiar on WQXR. 20 minutes after 6. New York today, partly sunny with a high around 77 degrees and a 40% chance of showers and thunderstorms. Maybe the umbrella is a good idea. Maybe. Now we have a piece of music for you that is, in a small way, a preview of what you'll hear tomorrow night from Carnegie Hall live on WQXR, because we're going to bring you a performance that includes pianist Kirill Gerstein. He will be the soloist with the National Youth Orchestra of the United States of America tomorrow night in the performance of Gershwin's Concerto in F. But right now, we're going to hear Gerstein with the Czech Philharmonic and conductor Semyon Byčkov. This is the third movement from Tchaikovsky's Piano Concerto No. 2.

The concluding movement of the second piano concerto of Tchaikovsky. The first one's much more famous, but this one, as you hear, has a great deal of merit. A performance there by conductor Semyon Byčkov, the Czech Philharmonic Orchestra, and pianist Kirill Gerstein. Fascinating artist. Originally a jazz guy, and then he moved into the classical world and has stayed in that place. But he's a real jazz pianist. Well, you'll hear him tomorrow night with the National Youth Orchestra of the United States of America from Carnegie Hall Live. That concert broadcast begins tomorrow night at 7 o'clock. The younger edition of the National Youth Orchestra, the NYO, is at Carnegie this evening. And there's also an NYO Jazz Ensemble. It's quite a program that Carnegie Hall's put together for now more than a dozen years. And we'll bring you the NYO's concert tomorrow night at 7. Right now, at 6:30 in the morning, we have a symphony by Georg Vogler, played by the London Mozart Players Orchestra, conducted by Matthias Bammert.

A Symphony in G by Georg Vogler. The London Mozart Players, conducted by Matthias Bommert on WQXR at 21 minutes before 7 o'clock. Here is the second of the three scherzos in the Opus 82 of composer César Cui. Valery Polyansky conducts the performance by the Russian State Symphony.

0: The second of three scherzos by César Cui from his Opus 82. That was the Russian State Symphony Orchestra, Valery Polyansky, leading the performance. 13 minutes now before 7 o'clock with WQXR, where in just a moment we're going to hear a very sweet performance of Dvorak's famous Humoresque. You'll know the melody when you hear it. And then we'll bring you some of Vivaldi's music.
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The Dvorak Humoresque is spring song, played there by Maxim Vengerov with pianist Vag Papian and the all-violin ensemble called Virtuosi. Now on WQXR, the Sinfonia from Orlando Furioso by Vivaldi. This is the orchestra called Modo Antiquo.

The opening notes of the opera Orlando Furioso by Vivaldi. That was Modo Antiquo, conducted by Federico Maria Sardelli. 3 minutes before seven with WQXR. Here's a piece of music you know. May not know where it comes from. It comes from the ballet Sylvia, composed by Leo Delibes, played here by the Royal Scottish National Orchestra. You know this tune.

The Pizzicati from the ballet Sylvia by Leo Delibes. Classical New York, WQXR, 105.9 FM and HD, Newark. 90.3 FM, WQXW, Austining, and WNYC FM, HD2, New York. Good morning, it's 7 o'clock. Oh, that performance was the Royal Scottish National Orchestra and conductor, Nemi Yavi, that moment from the Delibes Ballet. All right, so New York weather today, well, partly sunny, with a high around 77 degrees and a 40% chance of showers this afternoon. But the air is cool, and it's not raining at the moment. Beautiful start of the day. So I suggest that if you enjoy the cooler weather, this is one of those days to hop off early or later from your usual transit stop and stroll back to where you're going, just to appreciate the weather. In this hour on WQXR, well, naturally, we'll have your morning Bach at 7:30 this morning from the guitarist Sean Shiba. Between now and then, music of the Czech composer Zdeněk Fibich, something from the Spanish dances of Enrique Granados, and right now, the variations by George Gershwin on his tune I Got Rhythm. Freddie Kempf is the pianist here with the Bergen Philharmonic.

Gershwin, I Got Rhythm Variations. Freddie Kempf, the soloist there with the Bergen Philharmonic, and conductor Andrew Litton. We'll bring you some more Gershwin tomorrow night from Carnegie Hall Live. Tell you about that in a few minutes. Right now, it's 10 after 7 o'clock. You're listening to WQXR, and this is a symphony by Carl Abel from the orchestra La Stagione Frankfurt.

0: A symphony by Karl Abel, played by Michael Schneider and the orchestra La Stagione, Frankfurt. 19 after 7 o'clock with WQXR. Next, we're going to hear the Playera from the Spanish Dances of Enrique Granados. And at 7:30, we'll have your morning Bach. The Jerome L. Green Foundation is proud to be a major funder of WQXR, New York City's only classical music station. And I told you a minute ago about some Gershwin that you're going to be hearing tomorrow night. Details. All right. Tell us about it, fellow.
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2: Summer days go better with WQXR. At the beach, in the garden, delving into that new book, or just spending quality time off, we've got the music to go with it. I'm Annie Bergen. 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

The Andaluza from the Danzas Españolas of Granados. That was Concerto Málaga, conducted by José Surabriere on WQXR. It's 24 after 7 o'clock. We'll have your morning Bach after we hear a fireside talk. That's a phrase, I think, for Americans of a certain age, at least, who recall or know of that tradition or custom for a while of Franklin Delano Roosevelt. Well, this has nothing to do with that, because this is the fourth movement, titled Fireside Talk, from the suite Impressions from the Countryside by the Czech composer Zdeněk Fibich. This performance is by Marek Štilec and the Czech National Symphony.

The Fireside Talk, the fourth movement from the suite Impressions from the Countryside of the Czech composer Zdeněk Fibich. That was the Czech National Symphony conducted by Marek Štilec on WQXR. Nothing much about that that, for me at least, evokes a sense of Franklin Roosevelt, famous for not fireside talks, but fireside chats that he used to address the country as president. And earlier, before he was elected president, he started that custom of giving radio addresses to the citizens of New York State when he was governor. 7:32 in the morning now with WQXR, and we're going to hear a prelude, fugue, and allegro by J.S. Bach. This work was not designed to be written, not designed to be performed, I should say, on the guitar, but Sean Sheba, the guitarist who's playing it for you now, thought otherwise, and so created this work.

The Allegro movement from a prelude, fugue and allegro, originally composed by Sebastian Bach for lute, but adapted by the performer you just heard, the guitarist Sean Schiebe. That's your Morning Bach today on Classical 105.9 WQXR. 7:36 now, and we have a suite of music by Gabriel Fauré now, putting together some works that he wrote for a production of Pelléas et Mélisande. This is a performance by the New York City Ballet Orchestra, conducted by Robert Irving.

A delicate and beautiful piece of music, the suite from the works written by Gabriel Fauré for the play Pelléas et Mélisande. That was the New York City Ballet Orchestra conducted by Robert Irving on WQXR, Classical 105.

Arthur Johnston's tune, Pennies from Heaven, arranged for string quartet by Bill Thorpe and played by the Mandelring Quartet on WQXR. And before it, we heard Chopin's Valse Brillante in F, the Opus 34, number 3 waltz, played by Arthur Rubinstein. 4 minutes before 8 o'clock with Classical 105.9 WQXR. Well, I'd like to send a dedication today and an invitation to you. The dedication is to the people at Carnegie Hall who've put together the National Youth Orchestra ensembles over the years. It's something that we here at WQXR have been privileged to watch really from the beginning. And now, as I say, for more than a dozen years, auditions have been held. Students from across the country send in tapes, they write essays, they apply to be part of the National Youth Orchestra of the United States of America. And once again, three ensembles have been assembled here in New York. And this is the weekend when they're performing before each of them, each of the three ensembles, goes on tour. Tonight at Carnegie Hall at 7 o'clock will be a concert by NYO2, the National Youth Orchestra 2. The players are between the ages of 14 and 16. They're doing a program of the Danzón No. 2 of Marquez, music of Gabriella Lena Frank, An American in Paris by Gershwin, Respighi's Pines of Rome, and the violinist Tessa Lark will join them to play a piece of music written for her by Michael Torkey. I've heard word that the NYO2 is particularly sharp this year. That concert is tonight at 7 o'clock at Carnegie Hall. Tomorrow night, NYO, the National Youth Orchestra, 16 to 19-year-olds, are performing at Carnegie Hall as well, also at 7 o'clock. We will bring you that concert from Carnegie Hall Live here on WQXR. And on Saturday night, NYO Jazz, a smaller ensemble, but boy, those young people are talented. They're doing their concert, 7 o'clock Saturday night, and the vocalist Dee Dee Bridgewater will be joining the NYO Jazz Ensemble. Then all three groups, two orchestras, the Jazz Ensemble, go on tour around the world. It's a really, really special program. But I tell you that you can go see these people in person. Tonight, NYO2, 7 o'clock, the tickets start at $16. $16. And I think that you will be stunned by the quality of the performance that you will hear. And I'll tell you another reason to go see these ensembles. They'll give you hope. And in a time when the news is always difficult and things look a little uncertain, give yourself a shot in the arm and hear some great music from the NYO groups. NYO Jazz, NYO, and NYO 2. NYO 2 tonight, 7 o'clock at Carnegie, $16. Give yourself some hope and hear some great music, all right? What Carnegie Hall has done with these ensembles is really special. WQXR is very privileged to be part of that. All right. Now, an overture by Michael Haydn. This is the German Chamber Academy of Noise on WQXR.

The Rebecca aus Braut Overture of Michael Haydn. The German Chamber Academy of Noise on Classical New York, WQXR 105.9 FM and HD Newark, 90.3 FM, WQXW Ossining, and WNYC FM HD2 New York. A couple of minutes after 8 o'clock in the morning. The forecast today is for partly sunny skies in the city and a high of 77 degrees. It's cool, 68 right now in the city, and there is a 40% chance of showers this afternoon and evening. In this hour on WQXR, we will share with you the consecration of the house, music of Beethoven. We'll also hear a rondo for horn by Mozart with a most unusual ensemble backing up the soloist Sarah Willis. And we'll start things now with pagodas, one of the movements in Claude Debussy's suite of, traveling postcards, estampes. This is the San Francisco Ballet Orchestra and conductor Emile Decoux.

Pagodas from Estamp, a set of pieces by Claude Debussy, the San Francisco Ballet Orchestra, conducted by Emile Ducoux on WQXR. Our podcast series, Classical Music Happy Hour, with pianist Emmanuel Axe, comes to you right here on WQXR now on Saturday evenings this summer, 1 hour excerpt from the podcast. Manny's guest this week is Broadway and film and TV actor David Hyde Pierce. Terrific human being. You've enjoyed his performances. Well, he's just as engaging off the stage or out of the camera's view, as you will learn when David Hyde Pierce joins Manny Axe Saturday night at 9 o'clock for Classical Music Happy Hour here on WQXR. Now, a Concerto Grosso, the second, composed by Johann Georg Piesendell, and played for you by the Freiburg Baroque Orchestra.

0: The Concerto Grosso No. 2 of Johann Pisendel, the Freiburg Baroque Orchestra, conducted in that performance by Gottfried von der Goltz on WQXR, where, in just a moment, we're going to bring you music from a Schubert symphony. And then we'll have a work by Edward McDowell, a little out of season, but, well, maybe some people are looking forward to October. And then we'll hear Beethoven's Consecration of the House.
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The third movement, Scherzo, from Schubert's Symphony No. 6, the Swedish Chamber Orchestra, conducted by Thomas Tostgaard. It's WQXR, 23 after 8 o'clock in the morning. Now, we'll move out of July. We're about to move out of July. Today's the 30th, into August. But we're gonna go farther forward in time, to October. This is in October, one of the movements from the Suite No. 1 for Orchestra by Edward MacDowell. Takuo Yuasa conducts this performance by the Ulster Orchestra.

In October, one of the movements of the first orchestral suite of Edward MacDowell, a performance by the Ulster Orchestra and conductor Takuo Yuasa on WQXR. Almost 8:30 in the morning, time for some Beethoven. Here are Riccardo Muti and the Philadelphia Orchestra with the Consecration of the House.

0: Beethoven's Consecration of the House, a performance by the Philadelphia Orchestra under Riccardo Muti's direction. It's 21 minutes now before 9. You're with Classical New York, 105.9 WQXR, where in just a moment we're going to hear a piece of piano music by Cécile Chaminade, and then wonderful horn work by Mozart.
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Pianist Mark Viner playing that theme and variations by Cécile Chaminade, her Opus 89. It's WQXR, now with music for horn by Mozart. The rondo itself is lovely, but I love the performer combination in this particular recording. The horn player is Sarah Willis. She is the first woman to be a member of the brass section of the Berlin Philharmonic. She's been in that orchestra for more than 20 years. Born in Bethesda, Maryland, but now she's in the Berlin Philharmonic. And this performance is with a Cuban orchestra, the Havana Lyceum Orchestra, founded and conducted by José Antonio Méndez Padrón. They have a fascinating story, too. But now, the Mozart on WQX.

Sarah Willis, the horn player, with the Havana Lyceum Orchestra. Jose Antonio Mendez Padron, their founder and conductor. That was a Mozart work on Classical 105.9 WQXR. Now we have the overture from an opera by Isaac Albéniz. He didn't finish composing the Magic Opal, but we have the overture here from the BBC Philharmonic and conductor Juanjo Mena.

The Overture 2, The Magic Opal, music of Albéniz, from conductor Juanjo Mena and the BBC Philharmonic Orchestra on Classical New York, WQXR, 105.9 FM and HD, Newark, 90.3 FM, WQXW, Ossining, and WNYC FM, HD2, New York. 9 o'clock in the morning, 68 degrees in Central Park. Some light rain reported in the area. 40% chance of showers today, it's true. The forecast, though, still is for partly sunny skies. High today around 77. In this hour on WQXR, we will share with you the Corelia Suite of Sibelius and a string quartet by Joseph Haydn. And we'll begin in the Steppes of Central Asia. Great symphonic poem by Alexander Borodin, the USSR Symphony Orchestra, conducted by Evgeny Svetlanov.

0: the USSR Symphony Orchestra. So, recording from a few decades ago, conducted by Evgeny Svetlanov. That was Alexander Borodin's In the Steppes of Central Asia. That's steppes with two P's and another E. The prairies of Central Asia. It's classical 105.9 WQXR. 10 minutes after 9 o'clock, and very shortly we'll bring you some Sibelius works for orchestra, but next we'll have a sonata by Johann Mölter. 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Upcoming performances include Carnegie Hall's National Youth Orchestra of the United States of America, with conductor Karina Kanalakis and pianist Kirill Gerstein, and NYO2 with conductor Mayan Chen and violinist Tessa Lark tonight. 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
1: The salty tang of ocean air, the perfume scent of a pine forest or a mountain meadow, the creamy richness of a lobster roll, the instant and eternal appeal of ice cream. 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

A work on classical 105.9 WQXR by Johann Melchior Molter. His Sonata a Quattro, played by the ensemble Camerata Bachiensis. Almost 20 minutes after 9. This is a wonderful piece of music by Sibelius, his Karelia Suite. In this performance, it's the Boston Symphony, conducted by Sir Colin Davis.

0: Sibelius's Corelia Suite from the Boston Symphony and Sir Colin Davis on Classical New York WQXR. Ahead, music for string quartet by Haydn. And also, after 10 o'clock, we'll hear some of Elmer Bernstein's music for the film To Kill a Mockingbird. 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Calvary, where life continues.
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0: This work is known as the Emperor String Quartet. It's in the bright key of C, and it's played for us this morning by New York's great Emerson String Quartet.

Oh, that big, warm, ringing sound of the Emerson String Quartet. That was the Emperor Quartet, the Opus 76, number 3 Quartet in the Key of C by Joseph Haydn. And you heard the music on Classical New York WQXR, 105.9 FM at HD, Newark, 90.3 FM, WQXW, Ossining, and WNYC FM, HD2, New York. It's 10 o'clock on this Thursday morning. Cloudy, some showers around the area right now. But I will say the morning feels cool. There's a bit of a breeze outside. And yes, it's humid, but really quite pleasant. 69 is the temperature in Central Park. I'm Jeff Spurgeon. Thank you so much for listening to WQXR. We will bring you in this hour Tchaikovsky's wonderful Capriccio Italien, music by Wagenseil and by Zara Alexandrova Levina as well. Do you know any of her music? Well, you'll hear a little bit in a few minutes. Right now, one of the best film scores ever written, I think. I don't know if it's the power of the music or the power of the film, but probably the whole is greater than the sum of those parts. This is Elmer Bernstein's music from To Kill a Mockingbird. And Bernstein conducts this performance by the Royal Philharmonic Orchestra, Pops.

Music from To Kill a Mockingbird. Elmer Bernstein conducting his own work there at the Royal Philharmonic Orchestra Pops on WQXR. 9 minutes after 10 o'clock tomorrow night, we're bringing you a very special concert from Carnegie Hall Live, the National Youth Orchestra of the United States of America. I got to hear them in rehearsal yesterday afternoon. This is a group of 16 to 19-year-olds. Some of them can't even drive. You will not believe this orchestra has been put together in the last 2 weeks. When you hear them tomorrow night at 7 o'clock here on WQXR, I tell you, you're going to be... It's going to give you hope. That's what it's going to do, as well as great music. All right, now a symphony by Georg Wagenseil, the Stuttgart Chamber Orchestra on Classical 105.9 FM.

0: A symphony by Georg Wagenseil, a generation or two before Mozart, Vienna composer. That was his Symphony in D, played by the Stuttgart Chamber Orchestra, conducted by Johannes Skoritzky on Classical 105.9 WQXR, supported by the Jerome L. Green Foundation, committed to strengthening New York City's performing and visual arts communities.
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2: 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And have an extra scoop of Schubert. 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

A dance from a set of three piano pieces by a 20th century composer born in Crimea. Tsara Alexandrovna Levina was her name. Grandmother of the pianist Alexander Melnikov. She wrote a great deal of music for chorus and children and then some piano pieces, as you heard. Tsara Levina's work on WQXR, Classical 105.9 FM. The pianist in that performance was Maria Letberg. And now, Tchaikovsky's Capriccio Italian. A nice refreshment in the morning. The Gothenburg Symphony Orchestra, conducted by Nema Järve.

0: Tchaikovsky's Capriccio Italian from the Gothenburg Symphony Orchestra and conductor Nema Yaffe on Classical 105.9 WQXR. Well, the New York Philharmonic is losing a couple of long-time members this year. Principal cello Carter Bray is retiring this season, and Mindy Kaufman, who's been the piccolo player in the Philharmonic for a long time, has also completed her tenure with the orchestra. Well, changes happen. Lots, and good heavens, it is an exciting new season for the Philharmonic, with Gustavo Dudamel picking up the baton and taking the orchestra to Radio City Music Hall to open the season in September. And tonight on WQXR, we have our weekly broadcast of the New York Philharmonic. And this evening, it's a Leonard Bernstein celebration, a program including his music and works by a broad range of composers, with him leading the performances. There's Bach and Schumann, Debussy, Virgil Thompson, Dave Brubeck, and more on our New York Philharmonic broadcast tonight at 9 o'clock.
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0: Now, a concerto for flute by Giovanni Pergolesi. This is flutist Peter Lucas Graf with Bruno Giurana conducting the Padua and Veneto Chamber Orchestra.

Battista Pergolesi, ironically named, in a way, for a prolific composer. That was the Padua e Veneto Chamber Orchestra, conducted by Bruno Giuranna. And the flutist was Peter Lucas Graf, on Classical 105.9 WQXR. This Saturday's opera is The Elixir of Love, Donizetti's opera, in a performance from the Gran Teatro del Liceo in Barcelona. Soprano Pretty Yende and tenor Michael Spires are the two young people who eventually get together in the story. And baritone Fabio Capitanucci is the doctor who provides... the elixir. Diego Mateus conducts Donizetti's The Elixir of Love. It is a treat, and you'll hear it Saturday afternoon at 1 o'clock here on WQXR. Music now from another sort of opera, from Offenbach's La Belle Hélène. Here is the Act 2 on track.

Leon tracked from the second act of Offenbach's La Belle Hélène, Orchestre National du Capitole de Toulouse, on Classical New York WQXR, 105.9 FM at HD Newark, 90.3 FM WQXW Ossining, and WNYC FM, HD2, New York.

Every once in a while, we call in the cavalry, the light cavalry overture of Franz von Suppé on WQXR here on this summer Thursday. I'm Elliot Forrest. Women all the way around now, music of Mademoiselle Duval, an 18th century French composer, one of the first women to have an opera performed at the Paris Opera. Here's Joanne Folletta and the Bay Area Women's Philharmonic.

Joanne Folletta, the Bay Area Women's Philharmonic, and a suite of music by Mademoiselle Duval, an 18th century French composer. Elliot Forrest with you. This is music of Brahms that is borrowing from Haydn. It's Michael Tilson Thomas, the London Symphony, and Brahms' Variations on a Theme by Haydn.

0: Variations on a theme by Haydn of Brahms, Michael Tilson Thomas, and the London Symphony on WQXR. I got to see Hershey Felder's new one-man show here in New York. I'll tell you about it a little bit later on.
1: Violinist Aislinn Noski captivates audiences around the world with her innovative interpretations and dazzling virtuosity. 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
2: At this time of year, nature gives us brightness in early morning, the warmth of daytime, a generous length of evening, and the beauty of summer nights. And we give you music to go with every moment of it. I'm Jeff Spurgeon, weekday morning host, saying thank you for listening to WQXR.

The music of Prokofiev from Romeo and Juliet, Martha Argerich and Sergei Babayan, the two pianists here on WQXR. Romeo and Juliet was the featured first play of Shakespeare in the Park this summer here in New York City at the Delacorte. That has come and gone. And this week, Winter's Tale opened at the Delacorte. There's always more Shakespeare here in New York City. Elliot Forrest with you. Music of Wagner. Here's the overture to Tannhäuser. Fabio Luisi leads the Philharmonia Zurich.

Fabio Luisi, Philharmonia Zurich, the Overture to Tannhäuser of Wagner. Right here on Classical New York, WQXR, 105.9 FM and HD Newark, 90.3 FM, WQXW Ossining, and WNYC FM HD2 New York. 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

0: Our Midday Mozart, the String Quintet in D, Kershal 593 of Wolfgang Amadeus on WQXR. 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
0: So George Schulte now, the London Philharmonic, the In the South of Edward Elgar.

0: From The Englishman, we hear his graduation march every season. That was In the South by Edward Elgar. This is George Schulte, the London Philharmonic on WQXR. Well, we are dead set in the middle of summer, but we will hear Winter from the Four Seasons of Vivaldi next.
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On Sophie, Motor, the violinist and conductor, and Winter from the Four Seasons of Vivaldi, just trying to cool you off just a little bit. Myung-Won Chung, conducting members of the Vienna Philharmonic, here's a serenade for winds by Dvorak.

Members of the Vienna Philharmonic and the Serenade in D Minor for Wind Ensemble of Dvorak. 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An etude now for harp of Liszt, Suzanne MacDonald, the harpist.

Suzanne McDonald, the harpist, the concert Etude S-144 of Liszt for harp here on WQXR. I'm Elliot Forrest. I got to see the one-person show, The Piano and Me, from Hershey Felder for a decade or more. He has been portraying Gershwin and Tchaikovsky and so many other composers. This is Hershey at 59 East 59 Theaters, telling his own personal story of growing up in this family, how many members of his family came over from Europe, connections to the Holocaust as well. As learning how to play the piano. He's a piano virtuoso and a great storyteller. Check out Hershey Felder at 59 East 59. He plays the music of Bach as well. Here's music from one of the Bach young'uns. This is the keyboard concerto in G.

0: Members of the Leipzig Chamber Symphony and the Keyboard Concerto in G of CPE, Carl Philipp Emanuel Bach on WQXR. Still to come, Borodin, Henry Purcell, and so much more.
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0: Music from the Russian Alexander Borodin now. This is Polovetsian Dances from Prince Igor, Gustavo Dudamel, the Vienna Philharmonic on WQXR.

Recorded in 2012 on a summer night, Gustavo Dudamel, the Vienna Philharmonic, Polovetsian Dances from Prince Igor of Borodin here on WQXR. Coming up, music for guitar, but first a sonata by Henry Purcell.

Bit of a magic trick, if you ask me. Narciso Yepes and Recuerdos de la Alhambra, Francisco Tárrega. Beautiful music for guitar here on WQXR. Still to come, we will hear O Sole Mio, performed by a group of chamber players. But first, the Does, Les Biches, of Francis Poulenc.

Ballet music by Francis Poulenc, the Doze, Les Biches, Orchestra of the Suisse Romande here on Classical New York, WQXR, 105.9 FM and HD Newark, 90.3 FM, WQXW Ossining, and WNYC FM HD2 New York. Elliot Forrest with you. I heard Elvis Presley sing It's Now or Never the other day, and I found myself singing along, except I was singing O Sole Mio. It's the same thing.

Our comfort zone, O Sole Mio, the traditional Italian tune from the Apollo Chamber Players on WQXR. How about some Haydn, his Symphony No. 84?

0: Haydn wrote a little over 100 symphonies. That was the symphony number 84. Christian Jarvi from the Jarvi family. So many great conductors in that family with the Lower Austrian Tonkünstler Orchestra on WQXR. Richard Strauss's Don Juan is next.
1: Violinist Aislinn Noski captivates audiences around the world with her innovative interpretations and dazzling virtuosity. 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
0: Story of the Lover, Lothario, Don Juan, music of Richard Strauss, Semyon Bishkov, the Royal Concertgebouw.

Semyon Bishkov, the Royal Concertgebouw, Don Juan by Richard Strauss here on WQXR. I'm Elliot Forrest, La Mer, the sea. There's still plenty of time this summer to go to the ocean. We'll hear music for the sea coming up in a little bit, but music of Luc Coster, a Luxembourg composer, Under the Blossoming Linden.

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That was her music here on Classical New York, WQXR, 105.9 FM and HD Newark, 90.3 FM, WQXW Ossining, and WNYC FM HD2 New York. We'll be off to the ocean, to the sea, La Mer, by Claude Debussy, in about 5 minutes. First, a sonata by Handel.

A sonata by Handel on WQXR. When I was younger, I really tried to figure out what was going on in every piece of music and if there was a story and if it was supposed to represent something. And sometimes it doesn't. It's just music. It doesn't really necessarily tell a story or represent something. But with French Impressionism, as with the music of Claude Debussy, it does. It's very clear in La Mer, the sea, that it's about La Mer and the sea. You can hear the play of the waves and so much more. This is Jaap van Zweden, the New York Philharmonic, La Mer, by Claude Debussy on WQXR.

0: Still time to get to the beach this summer. La Mer, the Sea of Claude Debussy, Jaap van Zweden, the New York Philharmonic on WQXR. Schubert, next.
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3: If you're looking to hear some great music and great concerts here in New York this summer, you don't have to look far at all. In fact, you're right where you need to be, right here with me. I'm Terrence McKnight, and I'm looking forward to spending weekday afternoons and evenings with you for some great summer listening right here on Classical New York, WQXR.

Marie Pierre Langlemay, Ludwig Funt, and Laura St. John, the violinist, with the trio for piano and strings of Schubert on WQXR. Still to come, our score at four, we'll hear music of one of the great film composers from the 40s, Erich Wolfgang Korngold. We'll hear music from The Adventures of Robin Hood. But first, this is Krakowiak, the concert rondo by Chopin, Bela Davidovich, the pianist.

Bela Dubadovich, the pianist with the London Symphony of Krakowiak, the concert rondo of Chopin, here on WQXR. Still to come, our score at 4:00.

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One of the original great film composers, starting in the 40s, writing so many great film scores, getting some Oscars. Music of Erich Wolfgang Korngold. This is music from the movie The Adventures of Robin Hood, our score at 4:00.

Selection from the Academy Award-winning score for the 1938 film The Adventures of Robin Hood, starring Errol Flynn. Eric Wolfgang Korngold was the composer, and Ramon Gamba conducted the BBC Philharmonic Orchestra. Hi, I'm Lauren Rico. I'm filling in for Terrence McKnight. Good to be with you here on WQXR. A little bit later, Prokofiev's very first symphony. Right now, Ferdinando Carulli. He was among the first composers to really establish the guitar as a serious concert instrument. This was back in the latter part of the 18th and early part of the 19th centuries. His Concerto for Guitar in A is performed by the Chamber Orchestra of Leo Janáček. The guitarist is Kazuhito Yamashita.

Ferdinando Carulli's Concerto for Guitar in A, Kazuhito Yamashita was the guitarist with the Chamber Orchestra of Leos Janacek on Classical New York 105.9. There's Bach coming up in about 15 minutes. Sergei Prokofiev imagined how Haydn might have written if he'd lived into the 20th century, and this was what his speculation led to. Prokofiev's Symphony No. 1 in D, the Classical. Claudio Abbado conducts the Chamber Orchestra of Europe.

0: Sergei Prokofiev's Symphony No. 1 in D, the Classical Symphony, was performed by the Chamber Orchestra of Europe with Claudio Abbado conducting on Classical New York WQXR on air at 105.9 FM. Now on your smart speaker, just say play WQXR. I'm Lauren Rico. I'm filling in for Terrence McKnight.
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Is it just me, or does the world get just a little bit better when Bach is playing? Yeah, that was the Allemande from his English Suite No. 1 in A. Piotr Andrzejewski was the pianist. You're listening to Classical New York 105.9. Hubert Parry lived until 1918. He taught at the Royal College of Music, where his students included Ray Vaughan Williams and Gustav Holst. This is Hubert Parry's Symphonic Variations. Andrew Penny conducts the Royal Scottish National Orchestra.

Symphonic Variations by Hubert Parry. Andrew Penny conducted the Royal Scottish National Orchestra. This is Classical New York, 105.9. It was for the great violin virtuoso Pablo de Sarasate that Camille Saint-Saëns wrote this piece back in 1863, Introduction and Rondo Capriccioso. Alexandra da Costa is the violinist here, and Marzio Conti conducts the Oviedo Philharmonia.

Introduction and Rondo Capriccioso by Camille Saint-Saëns. That was the Oviedo Philharmonia, Marzio Conti conducting, Alexandra da Costa was the violinist. On Classical New York, WQXR 105.9 FM and HD Newark, 90.3 FM, WQXW Austin, and WNYC FM, HD2 New York. Good afternoon, I'm Lauren Rico. I'm filling in for Terrence McKnight. Mozart under the fingers of Alfred Brendel in just a little while. In the meantime, Georg Philipp Telemann wrote this divertimento in E-flat, La Stagione Frankfurt, led by Michael Schneider.

0: Telemann's Divertimento in E-flat was performed by La Stagione Frankfurt, and their conductor was Michael Schneider. 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
1: Violinist Aislinn Noski captivates audiences around the world with her innovative interpretations and dazzling virtuosity. 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
0: Something I realized as a young horn player was that Mozart's music may look approachable on the page, looks easy enough, right? But you can still sound like a bull in a china shop, even if you play all the notes right and all the beats are correct. It's just that Mozart requires a certain degree of delicacy. That is the case with this piece as well, Mozart's Piano Sonata number 10 in C. It looks easy enough to the naked eye. Oh, but playing it well, that really requires finesse, which is what Alfred Brendel has on this recording.

Alfred Brendel at the piano for Mozart's Sonata No. 10 in C. And if you enjoyed that, don't forget you get your midday Mozart Monday through Friday with Elliot Forrest here on Classical New York 105.9. Ever go on vacation and wish you could just bring the place back with you, like the essence of it at least? Well, Respighi kind of did that. He visited Brazil back in 1927 and came back with musical impressions of the Brazilian landscapes and birds and city life, and he turned them into Brazilian impressions. Here's Joanne Folletta with the Buffalo Philharmonic Orchestra.

Brazilian Impressions by Arturino Respighi, the Buffalo Philharmonic Orchestra, conducted by Joanne Folletta, on Classical New York, WQXR, on air at 105.9 FM and on HD Radio at 93.9 HD2. Otto Nicolai, inspired by Shakespeare when he wrote his comic opera, The Merry Wives of Windsor. Here's the overture, the Bamberg Symphony, with Carl Anton Rickenbacker conducting.

Carl Anton Rickenbacker and the Bamberg Symphony with the overture to Otto Nikolai's The Merry Wives of Windsor. Classical New York is WQXR 105.9 FM and HD Newark, 90.3 FM, WQXW Austining and WNYC FM, HD2 New York. Hi, I'm Lauren Rico and I'm filling in for Terrence McKnight. We're going to be serenaded by Stravinsky's Strings in less than 10 minutes. In the meantime, it's all about the oboe. This concerto in C is by Tommaso Albinoni, London virtuosi conducted by John Georgiadis, and the oboe soloist, Anthony Camden.

Tommaso Albinoni's Oboe Concerto in C. Anthony Camden was the soloist, and John Georgiadis conducted the London Virtuosi on Classical New York 105.9. Tchaikovsky deeply admired Mozart, and it was to the memory of Mozart that he dedicated this piece, Tchaikovsky's Serenade for Strings in C. Semyon Bishkov conducts the Berlin Philharmonic.

0: Tchaikovsky's Serenade for Strings in C. That was the Berlin Philharmonic. Semyon Bychkov conducted them. 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
0: Swedish composer Elfriede Andre, she broke barriers as one of Europe's first female cathedral organists. This is her Fritjof Suite. We'll hear the prelude movement. Gustav Sjökvist conducts the Stockholm Symphony Orchestra.

Prelude from the Fritjof Suite by Elfriede Andre. Gustav Sjokvist with the Stockholm Symphony Orchestra on Classical New York WQXR, on air at 105.9 FM, in Northern Westchester at 90.3, and in Poughkeepsie at 103.7. This Hungarian Rhapsody No. 2 in C-sharp minor comes courtesy of Franz Liszt. It's performed by the Philadelphia Orchestra, with Eugene Ormandy conducting.

Eugene Ormandy and the Philadelphia Orchestra with the Hungarian Rhapsody No. 2 in C sharp minor by Franz Liszt. 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Hi, good evening. I'm Lauren Rico. I'm filling in for Terrence. Brahms' epic First Symphony, decades in the making. It's coming up in about 10 minutes. First, Beethoven borrowing a page from Mozart's score. Literally, he wrote a set of seven variations based on a duet from Mozart's opera, The Magic Flute. Zul Bailey is the cellist, Simona Dinnerstein, the pianist.

0: They're longtime performing partners. They have great musical chemistry. Zul Bailey, cello. Simona Dinnerstein, piano. With variations in E-flat on a duet from Mozart's opera, The Magic Flute. 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
0: Brahms worked on his first symphony for nearly 20 years, feeling the weight of Beethoven's legacy upon his shoulder. And then after its premiere in 1876, the great conductor Hans von Bülow famously called it Beethoven's 10th. Here's Brahms Symphony No. 1 in C minor. Daniel Barenboim conducts the Chicago Symphony Orchestra.

Johannes Brahms Symphony No. 1 in C minor. That was the Chicago Symphony Orchestra. They were led by Daniel Barenboim. On Classical New York, WQXR 105.9 FM and HD Newark, 90.3 FM, WQXW Ossining, and WNYC FM HD2 New York. Hi, good evening. I'm Laura Enrico, not the voice you usually hear at this time. I'm filling in for Terrence McKnight. Many composers have incorporated birdsong into their music, sometimes actual birdsong, sometimes